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0: David Mahoney in the morning at Evansville's Classic Rock all day. 107.5 WABX Classic Rock from the Eagles right there. Flem, this week has got your chance to win a four-pack of tickets to Avast Wrestling's At Any Cost. They're coming to the Metro Sports Center in Evansville on September 5th. The card includes Ken Anderson. You may remember him formerly from WWE's Mr. Kennedy. TNA legend Cowboy James Storm's going to be there. Mance Warner, Alpha Sig, The Harkening, many others. If you want to go to the show, and you know you do, make sure you're listening to Flem all this week for your chance to win a four-pack of tickets to that big event coming to the Metro Sports Center in Evansville on September 5th. 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

0: 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It's Scott Logan as the rock rolls on. Here's Aerosmith.
1: Yeah, baby. You know you drive me up a wall, the way you make good for the nasty tricks you pull.

Evansville's Classic Rock, 107.5 WABX with Joan Jett and the Blackhearts. It is Scott Logan on this Saturday night. And, you know, not only are we your home for Evansville's Classic Rock, you know this, but we're also Evansville's radio home for Indianapolis Colts football. 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

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It's Scott Logan on this Saturday night. Your soundtrack to your party. Hopefully you're having a good one. Queen is on the way. 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

0: Evansville's Classic Rock 107.5 WAVX with Elton John. Saturday night's all right for fighting. How appropriate. Saturday night with Scott Logan with rock still to come from Kiss. Also Skid Row on the way. Don't you dare go anywhere.
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Evansville's Classic Rock, 107.5 WAVX with Creedence Clearwater Revival. It's Scott Logan on this Saturday night with music still to come from Golden Earring. Also got the Stones on the way. Plus, we'll talk about a very cool music festival that's going to be coming to the Tri-State next month. And your opportunity to win tickets to said event. So don't go anywhere, all right? Journey right now. Let's do it. WABX.

0: It's Evansville's Classic Rock 107.5 WABX with Golden Earring. Scott Logan on this Saturday night. Make sure you're listening to the Rock Workforce with Temple this week to play Heard It in a Rock Song. She's got your chance to win tickets to the Mustang Jam Music Festival. That's going to be in Hopstadt on September 12th. 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

I decided to make sure my wife woke up with a big smile on her face this morning. 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

David Mahoney in the morning at Evansville's Classic Rock all day, 107.5 WABX. Scott Logan here on your Saturday night with Led Zeppelin still on the way. Some Billy Squire thrown in for good measure as well. Right now, though, it's Collective Soul on WABX.

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3: I was here talking about a little bit of the same subject 3 years ago, where we talked about socialism and how we lost Venezuela, one of the wealthiest countries in the world in the 50s, in the 1950s, being fourth in the personal GDP. So I talked then about it. Being kind of the proof, you know, why socialism is a cancer for society. It is now more than ever a challenge that we need to confront and understand. Okay, grew up in Venezuela, always a spoiled brat, you know, enjoyed growing up immensely, and I didn't know it. You know, I didn't know it like many of us, right? Had a great family. We had a country that was rich in oil. It's the largest reserves in the world. And all of a sudden, things change. Things change because we were trying to enjoy ourselves in a weekend of fishing in the south part of Venezuela near Colombia, okay? The book has a lot of that story, okay? And I don't have time here in these 25 minutes or so to tell the entire story, okay? But suffice to say that there were days that were really long, really long. Desperation of knowing or wanting my family to know that I was okay. There were a lot of things that happened that were incredible. Conversion story, a spiritual story, that could be considered even movie worthy. But I'll let you read that in the book. I chose, among the many things, because the book has two parts. One is the part of growing up in Venezuela, okay? And the second part is when we moved here and we saw Venezuela collapsing. The people that took us was a Marxist guerrilla. And I don't know if you know what that means. I usually tell that there were Marxist guerrillas. And everybody thinks that they're just robbers. They were not just robbers. They were an organized group of thugs, right, that were the spearhead of a political process, okay, that is happening in the world and has happened in the world for many years. Now, the FARC and the ELN were in Colombia. And that process took 50 years, killing 250,000 people. Shining Path was in Peru. And I don't know if you might remember or not, but back in the 90s, they took on the embassy, and it was I think it was the U.S. embassy. Even for me, I forget the details. But Shining Path was in Peru against Fujimori, the president at the time. The Tupamaros were in Uruguay. Montoneros in Argentina. And all these people were trained by Cuba and the Cuba of Fidel Castro. Okay? We forget about that. But all that armed guerrilla, all that arm, it was a recipe that came from Cuba. Okay? And they were trying to implement it in the rest of the world. But it did not work. It didn't work. It didn't work because at the time, the middle class was strong, especially in Venezuela. Cuba, Fidel Castro tried to invade Venezuela in the Machurucuto Beach in the 60s, right? And it didn't work. Didn't work because the farmers were, which were a really comfortable middle class part of the society, were the ones that rejected that. El Che Guevara, I don't know, if, I mean, you've seen that face in many of the young people, shirts, t-shirts, they don't even know what that means. I didn't know what it meant back in the 80s. But Che Guevara was an envoy, at least one of the stories says, by Fidel Castro. And he was killed in Bolivia because, again, the people of Latin America rejected the idea of socialism and communism. It only worked in Cuba and, of course, in other countries. But then they changed the strategy since they knew that it was not working. From the mountains, went to the universities, the union, and the press. That process was changed like any other organization changes when they cannot achieve a goal. And there were 50 years or so of patience. Patience by changing and undermining the foundations of our society back in Venezuela. Okay, it was a foundation that very carefully was designed to be undertaken. In the meantime, the upper middle class were enjoying life. We were buying beach houses. We were taking trips. We were, again, just oblivious of what was happening underneath that foundation. Okay, but it is by design something that are attacking, and they're waiting for the right moment. And the moment for Venezuela was when oil prices fell. Okay, and they were able to offer to the class that was maybe in need. Okay, an alternative. The problem with alternative is, as you know, is that it doesn't work. But people have very, very short memories. So Cuba trained a lot of our military, and one person that came on was Hugo Chavez. Hugo Chavez was a very, very charismatic individual that had the ability to hold hours and hours and hours of talking about coffee. I mean, he was an amazing individual that really brought in a lot of those changes that were happening. When Che Guevara had a rifle and was killed in Bolivia, Chavez won by campaigning and winning the election. Don't mistake these. The people that voted for us were a lot of my family, my friends, that were just desperate with the system, right? With what was happening. Some of us tried to warn it, but to no avail. They just wanted to change. They just wanted to see what was it that it was better than what we had. There was a middle class that it was eroded. The challenges that brought in, we simply ignore, or we just didn't know. But the intellectuals, the middle class, the lawyers, they all voted for it. The message was masterfully crafted. It was labeling people, you know, with names. For example, the middle class were the squalidos. You know, and it's a very derogatory term, but that was how he just started siloing people in our society so we could start attacking each other, undermining, of course, the foundation of society. And then what it took long time to prepare, and it was the perfect time and the perfect storm of things, then it came the crisis. Before the crisis and these 8 million people that migrated, we had what we call El Caracazo. El Caracazo was people were fed up and they started rioting, and eventually that led to the coup d'etat that, again, by force, that Chavez won, lost. But Chavez was very, very intelligent. And they put him out on TV and said, you know, you've been captured. Tell your people that put down their arms. But Chavez, when you give him the microphone, it was a mastermind. He said one word, and everybody was waiting for it. And he said, for now. We've been defeated for now. And that for now was the slogan that propelled his career, right? I can tell you that even my grandmother, my grandfather helped start one of the political parties in Venezuela, one of the most conservative parties in Venezuela. But in addition to that, she was very excited about the change, you know? And it was not 5 minutes later she realized what she was wishing for, which was a totalitarian regime. And immediately she stepped back. And she told me the story, and this was a remarkable woman that met John Paul II. I mean, it really is a remarkable woman. And she told me that with fear, because she feared that other people would not be able to step back like she did. But then, of course, it came. Chavez implemented the changes to a society. It was a change in the Constitution. It was a change in the Congress. The changes started happening, and more importantly, they took over the Electoral College. And with that, we were then with that regime for 30 years. We had the worst humanitarian crisis other than in a war that happened. Yeah, and you guys maybe remember that. This was roughly 3-4 years ago. And Venezuelans are all over the world. When we came here, we were one of a few. Okay, we came here because after the kidnapping, we decided to come here to be safe for 3 months. 3 months has turned into 30 years. But we stayed because we really liked Evansville. We liked what we saw here. That was not the case for many people that walked. Imagine if you translate 8 million people walking out of Venezuela, would be equivalent to 80,000 people here in Vanderbilt County

0: production. So John Paul II, who is was a Polish and lived through socialism, studied very carefully, you know, socialism. When a human is the instrument of production, okay, and the economy is not the result of what you're doing, okay, and it serves you as a human person, as a human race, okay, then the person is essentially is not important on its own. So let me clarify that. He considered that the person could be, if he's considered a molecule, you know, and not the most important thing, but as a part of the system, it means that we have to build roads because of the collective good. Not we build roads because an individual needs to go from A to C, okay? And I'll be more specific. So if an individual is a factor of production, another purpose of economy, and that's a step number one to understand this, then it's an input to it. The second part of this, the second step to understanding this is that that person is then subordinated to the community. And everybody said that that's a very, sometimes very delicate distinction, right? But if we are subordinated to the community, okay, we serve that community. You say, well, as a Rotarian, I mean, we serve the community. But there's a difference when we do it in liberty or when we do it in freedom or when we do it because it's just necessary. The third part of this is how the community is considered. So if we talk about a system, right, and the system has to be improved or has to be done because of the community, okay, the community doesn't have a voice. Who's the community? So if the individual is not the important part of the whole exercise, then the community is. Then we go to the fourth. Of course, the community is represented by a group of people. That group of people are the ones that are going to grant your freedom, are going to grant your rights. And the problem with that is that since that community of people that are the leaders of this system grant you these rights, then that means that those grants can be redefined. And every time a new group of people come, then they will redefine what it means to be a citizen or an individual.
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0: Our founding fathers wrote something that it was, the rights are inalienable. And I apologize for the Kentucky accent here. But but when you do the, when you consider the, these rights to be something that cannot be taken away, then the government or the group of people that are organizing the society have to protect those rights, not grant them. And it's a huge, huge difference. So the problem with socialism starts there. The economic part of it is the consequence of it. But we have to really protect our rights of being inalienable. So I hear a lot, so what does that have to do with us, right? Well, I heard the same thing in Venezuela. I heard it in Spanish, okay? I heard it when Cubans came to us and said, what is about to happen to you guys is horrific. We didn't believe it. We said, that's a little island out there. They just have crops, sugar. We have oil. We have a stable society. We have a stable democracy. When Chavez won, there was a friend of ours, a friend of actually my mother-in-law. She had one of the really successful chains of restaurants in Venezuela. She sold it. And we are pretty sure that she sold it on the price and left without even thinking of it. We were all like, what are you doing? She knew what was coming. She sold everything and moved.

0: through Miami. Okay? That's an exaggeration. Well, it was not. So it is something that the Communist Socialist Party is trying to advance in the world. Okay? And it is doing it little by little, in a slow way, very patiently. When we think of quarterly profits, they're thinking on generations. You know, I always joke that the Catholic Church thinks in millennia, and we're thinking quarterly profits. But it's true. So you think about it now. I mean, think about the change of the idea of young people about socialism. Okay? This just happened. And I'm not going to repeat it. You have it over there. But this just happened. Now, of course, Evansville is not Caracas. Okay? But the human nature is the same. At this point, and before I finish, I'd like to invite Daniela. Daniela is, after this somber, she's going to cheer you up now. But Daniela, of course, is with Ivy Tech. Most of you know her. And she's been my right arm. She's actually everything to me. And has lived with me all this journey. I live with her all the journey that has taken us today to Evansville. So.
1: Thank you. Thank you, Alfonso. And as you'll see in the book, there's little excerpts that I've got my voice in there, here and there, so we try to do the same here today. But so as Alfonso was saying, we talk about the importance of the middle class and how that plays such a key role in how these armed revolutions may or may not win, but also the long-term process. So when we moved here, I kind of lived it, and it came to that realization. A few years after we were in Evansville, we moved, you know, we bought our first kind of nicer home in Oak Grove in Newburgh. And our neighbors had this corner lot, beautiful house, perfect lawn, boat, cars, you know, a really nice life. And I later find out that he was an operator at Alcoa, and she was a guard at the prison. And I was shocked. I mean, there is absolutely no way in Caracas that two blue-collar workers would have that kind of lifestyle. It just never happened. Not only the economics didn't work, the social status, I mean, to have blue-collar right next to professionals, that was just something that you didn't see. But at that point, I really realized a couple of things. Number one, that in America, if you worked hard, you lived well. I mean, that was the moment I'm like, oh, this is what they mean when they say the American dream. Because you hear that phrase a lot, but it's cliche. But that was the realization of that. That's what it meant. These are two blue-collar people that have an amazing life because they worked hard. Well, it wasn't easy, but they were able to achieve that. You can raise that family, you can enjoy things, but also you can then give that opportunity to your children. And this is the middle class that we need to protect. It is critical not only to protect it, because if we do nothing, it will erode. It will, as we have seen it. I mean, this was 25 years ago. I don't know that same story, maybe that path that these couple had in their lives is something that our children can have right now, because it has eroded. But we need to protect it. And we need to continue building it, because I think those opportunities that existed before to build that are no longer as available to our kids in this world today. And in my role in higher education, I see those students that are trying to change that trajectory, not only for themselves, but generationally for their families. Some are 18 years old that are coming to college for the first time. Maybe they're the first in their family. Some are 25, 35, 45-year-old that perhaps their lives took a different path and they didn't get the chance to go to college. And now that their kids are older, they're taking that opportunity. And a lot of times we see these people come through the walls of Ivy Tech or through the doors of Ivy Tech, and they're not confident that college is for them, or honestly that even the American dream is for them. They come in very, you know, trembling to figure out what this is going to be like. But then you can see that change, and I think that's why people at Ivy Tech are so passionate about our mission, because you see that change happening in front of your eyes. You can earn a credential or an apprenticeship, in one semester, and then you go from just having a job to having a career. And you can see that transformation happening, whether it's a nurse, a welder, a cybersecurity professional, an apprentice. They can all now be able to buy a house. They can support their children. They can start saving, which is huge. That mentality of saving really gives that buffer and that protection. And that's how you start building that middle class that is so necessary. And I think sometimes we really underestimate how important this is to sustain and maintain a democracy. And again, it's not just that education helps increase your earning power. In Venezuela, that earning power skyrocketed overnight with the oil boom. We had a reputation in Miami that Venezuelans would go there and we were called tabarato dame dos. That's cheap, give me two. That was the reputation. Venezuelans would go shopping to Miami and everything was cheap. Give me two of everything. So there was this mentality of, so it's not just about making money. That alone was not enough. It's not just about giving that job that creates the opportunity for earning potential. It is really an education that teaches people that they have agency, that they can understand that they can build something like the life that our neighbors built, that they can contribute, that they can have choices in their lives, that they're not depending on that state or their government to give them that subsidy, to give them something. They are earning it on their own, but they have that path and that ability to do that. And we need a society where people know that they have a stake in it, that they can see that path. That may not be easy, but it is the path in front of them. And that's why I believe so deeply the importance of community colleges, universities, apprenticeships, employers, organizations like Rotary that can teach that. And again, it's not just filling a job, it's creating those conditions that allow people to enter and remain in the middle class. And I would add one thing to Alfonso's argument. Again, it's not just that education for a job, but it's also educating to understand why institutions matter. We saw what happened when our institutions were eroded and failed. Why freedom requires a responsibility. Why disagreements are not oppression. We have to be able to have those healthy arguments and those differences of opinion. Why citizenship requires participation. And why the opportunity that they inherited, just like we inherited growing up in Venezuela, we cannot assume that it simply would last forever. Alfonso and I and all of our family and friends painfully learned that lesson. We assumed that it just magically appeared, and when we lost it, it's been and continues to be very painful. Again, prosperity alone is not enough. You can give somebody that credential, that good salary, and you can still fail to give them the understanding of what made those opportunities available to them. So when Alfonso says that the middle class is the answer, this is what I see, not just an economic category, not just that economic class of the middle, but it's people building lives that they have a reason to believe in, and they're becoming invested in their community and in the country around them. And that is something that is worth protecting, and it's something that we have to continue building. And with that, I turn it back over to Alfonso.
0: So, as you can see, Daniela has a brilliant strategic mind. My dad says that because as soon as I got out of kidnapping or they let me out, I asked for marriage, a proposal for marriage. And my dad said, yep, she organized the whole thing so we can get married. also, as soon as I get out, they're all there. I mean, they land on the plane and we're hugging, crying and all that stuff. And then my dad hugs me, you can imagine, I'm a crier. So, crying baby. And she hugs me and all that. And she goes, who gains weight when to kidnap? I have to say, after that, I said, what can I do? I'm charming. But she has me on a diet since then. It hasn't worked much. The idea of this talk is, and I know I'm preaching a little bit to the choir on the Rotary, but it's getting involved. It's adding a little bit of grain to a silo that grain is nothing by itself, but every grain that we add, it fills a silo. And we, you know, some of the, I don't know if there are farmers here, but if you know any farmer, you know that a silo full of grain is worth a lot of money. John Paul II challenges businesses that look at the business as a community of people. Not that profits are bad. In fact, profits are measured and are good, but it has to be the service of the people that are part of that community, part of the business, part of all that. When businesses trample on people, then that the longevity or the long-term sustainability of that business is going to be threatened. I can tell you that. A lot of my friends had to take their businesses into Colombia, into Panama, into all that, because it was no longer sustainable to maintain that business in Venezuela. So getting involved, add that grain to the silo, go to vote, get involved in a campaign, get involved in Rotary, get involved with a non-for-profit. I know you all know that. But that's the type of philosophy that we need to instill in the younger generation. And here is a table full of people that can make that happen. You know, unalienable rights are not just generous rights. They have to be worked every day to keep them strong. I can tell you one last little story about Maria Corina Machado. Maria Corina Machado is the lady that won the Nobel Peace Prize last year. She's a distant cousin of mine, and she fought. If you read the story, and I encourage you to look for it, read about the story, how she fought against the government, against Chavez, how brilliant she was about proving what a sham was the elections. And I don't have time to talk about all that, but I do encourage you to research a little bit about her. Just remember that the socialism, communism, has a lot of patience, a lot of patience. We got to develop that patience to start maintaining and taking back, so to speak, that American dream one little bit at a time. I always consider that the American dream has been alive for Daniela and I, and we enjoy it every time.
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3: Hey, music scholars, great to have you back in attendance here at Classic Rock U, the institution of higher music education and celebration, where you get the stories behind the greatest songs in rock history, straight from the artists alongside their music. I'm your host and professor of rock, and our first session is going to spotlight the greatest opening salvos on a rock album ever. You know, in a song, a salvo is a sudden aggressive burst that kicks things off. It could be an onslaught of words or music that hits like the opening strike in a fight. It's that opening song that ignites us and makes us want to hear the whole album. Barracuda, with its biting guitar riff, is our first of the great salvos. This riff was developed on a cassette demo by co-lead guitarist Roger Fisher, but it wasn't an original idea. More on that in a second. Here's one of the greatest opening salvos from Heart, from their Little Queen LP here at Classic Rock U.

Professor of Rock with you. Ooh, Barracuda here on Classic Rock. You, one of the greatest opening salvos on a rock album ever. Truth be told, Hart admitted that they borrowed the riff from Nazareth's edgy cover of Joni Mitchell's This Flight Tonight. And the Scottish band was not happy about it, and they're quite angry. Hart was opening for Nazareth when they became obsessed with the riff and decided to come up with their own version. Actually, the guys from Nazareth, they confronted Hart backstage, but Nancy Wilson just laughed it off. You know, bands are always copying each other. That's what she felt. All right, the next of the greatest opening salvos on a rock album is the electrifying guitar attack by Slash on Welcome to the Jungle. Dangerous Sounds of Guns N' Roses from Appetite here at Classic Rock U.

0: You're 10 in Classic Rock, you are the Professor of Rock, and that was Black Sabbath with one of the greatest opening salvos, Black Sabbath, named after the band, with Pouring Rain, Thunder, and a slow, ommonous church bell before Tony Iommi unleashes the legendary, a dread-filled tritone riff that effectively spawned the doom metal genre. Amazing. We're keeping the spotlight on the greatest opening salvos, including a song coming up that began with an intentional hiss on the recording. It's when Classic Rock U returns.
1: 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Yeah. 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
14: 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Now, if you listen closely to the beginning of the album version of this next track, you can hear a faint rhythmic sound and a really eerie hiss. That background noise, it's actually an echo unit feedback, an accident the engineers chose to keep because it added a sense of mysterious live tension right up until the main riff hits. This is an intense opening salvo by the mighty Led Zeppelin, Immigrant Song on Classic Rock U.

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Now, in the case of Changes by David Bowie, the salvo is a bit unconventional for a rock track. Changes kicks off with a swaggering cabaret-style piano vamp, climbing upward in sliding semitones while lush strings sweep along. It's an orchestral salvo from the Hunky Dory album from 1971. Okay.

Professor Rock, you're blasting the Police on Classic Rock U. The salvo opening of the Police's Message in a Bottle. And that bursts to life with Andy Summers' instantly recognizable high-stretching arpeggiated riff. Written by Sting on a tour bus, actually. It hinges on wide interval add nine and suspended shapes to create a really cool sound with a spacious flanger. Less heavy distortion, more bright, airy tension before the song settles in for good. Next up is a more traditional sonic salvo. It's also a pop culture phenomenon. Inspired by the distorted sounds of the Pixies, here's Smells Like Teen Spirit by Nirvana on Classic Rock U.

0: Teen Spirit here at Classic Rock U with that super guitar salvo that ignites a landmark track of the rock era. The song was written by Kurt Cobain just after Dave Grohl joined the group, driving from Olympia to Seattle, Washington. He slept on the floor of the apartment that Kurt was renting in 1990. All right, great to have you here at Classic Rock U. Now it's time for my favorite part of our show, a little segment I call My Dad's Vinyl.
1: I'm gonna be like you, Dad. 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
0: This is a tribute to my pop, my father, Steve Reeder, who raised me on the oldies but goodies. You know, and like many here in the POR radio community, my dad was blown away by the debut album by Boston. He always called it a perfect album. I agree with him. It was a tsunami for our family home stereo. He shared it with me as a little kid, and man, I just remember it was one of those no-skip albums. It was perfect. It's one of those coveted pieces of vinyl from my dad. I really had to talk him into letting me borrow it from time to time. From that masterful record, here's Smokin' on Classic Rock U.

0: Hey, Professor Rock with you from the self-titled debut of Boston. That's Smokin' on Classic Rock U, straight from my dad's vinyl. The origin of that track, it actually goes back to Mother's Milk. That was Tom Scholz's band before Boston. It was initially titled Shakin'. All right, we're going to take one of those necessary short breaks. We're going to come back with a power ball bonanza when Classic Rock U returns.
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0: Professor Rock here with more Classic Rock U for my fellow music scars. We're going to feast on this week's Power Ballad Bonanza. We're going to start with a song that lead singer Sebastian Bach proclaimed was the number one prom song of all time. Not sure how he came up with the data to make that statement, but I definitely remember it being played at school dances anyway growing up. It was a big top 10 hit back in 1989. That big power ballad that made Skid Row so exciting. Here's I Remember You on Classic Rock U.

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2: 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I'm your host, the Professor of Rock. Now it's time for this week's Classic Rock U countdown. We're going to count down the greatest rock songs that have a woman's name in the title. We're going to start with a great one, Aaliyah by Donny Iris, coming in at number 10.

Classic Rock here. You're listening to a Classic Rock You Can't End. We're doing the top 10 songs with a woman's name in the title. That was Aaliyah by Donny Iris at number 10. You know, the title wasn't meant to refer to anyone specific while they were writing it. Donny was writing the song with Mark Avsick, and he said he always liked that name because a pretty girl named Leah had once dated a bandmate in his earlier group, the Jaggers, and he always remembered that. And actually, years later, Donny married a woman named Leah Iris Jones, making the title weirdly prophetic. Pretty cool. The countdown of the top 10 songs with a woman's name in the title continues with the first solo release by the great Steve Perry as a solo artist. Steve took some time away from Journey, and actually he played with fire when he insisted that they cast his girlfriend Sherry Swafford as his love interest in the music video instead of an actor. The director warned Steve not to do it, fearing that friction on the set would derail the video, but Steve dismissed their concerns, and somehow the couple got through it. Here's O'Sherry, ranking number 9 on the Classic Rock You Countdown.

0: Professor Rock with the Mighty Rod. Rod Stewart coming in at number 8 on the Classic Rock You Can't Down of the top 10 songs with a woman's name in the title. You know, Maggie May was not only about Rod's first carnal experience, we'll say. It was also his first hit solo single and his first number 1 hit on the Billboard Hot 100 back in 71. Our countdown continues with a song whose melody was created while the guitarist was detoxing from a heroin addiction. Coming up next on Classic Rock You.
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1: Professor Rock back with you during the Classic Rock You Countdown of the top 10 songs with a woman's name in the title. All right, bounding in at number 7, I've got a song that has an iconic melody that was created while Keith Richards was detoxing from a serious heroin addiction in a Swiss clinic back in 1972. Keith also came up with the title during his rehab. It was just a random choice, but Keith named it Angie. The Stones on Classic Rock You.

Professor Rock with you, and ranking number 6 on the Classic Rock You Can't Tell, of the top 10 songs with a woman's name in the title, I Got Amanda by Boston. From their third stage album that they made their fans wait 8 years to get their hands on. Amanda wasn't based on a real person at all. As Tom Scholz has stated many times, it was purely about how well it fit phonetically and how the cadence of the name was ideal for the flow of the chorus. It was Boston's lone number one single on the Billboard Hot 100 back in 86. All right, now we're up to a track that was originally named Beck, which was short for Becky. The title evolved from Beck to Beth while Kiss worked with producer Bob Ezrin on Destroyer, aiming for a smoother, more universally relatable ballad sound. Here's Kiss drummer Peter Criss singing that lead vocal on Kiss's highest charting single, Beth, coming in at number 5 on the Classic Rock You Countdown.

0: Classic Rock, counting them down on this week's Classic Rock You Countdown. And coming in at number 4 in our top 10 songs with a woman's name in the title, that's the Mac, Fleetwood Mac with Rhiannon. Stevie Nicks discovered the story of Triad on a friend's couch. The book tells the story of a girl possessed by a spirit named Rhiannon. Stevie wrote the song in lightning speed, less than 15 minutes. It actually peaked at number 11 on the Billboard Hot 100 back in 76. All right, the song at number 3 was a big album track off Van Halen's debut, Jamie's Crying. It has a riveting riff that rapper Tone Loc would sample extensively 10 years later. He did it on his song Wild Thing. He had a big number 2 hit with it. And actually, Michael Anthony, the original bass player for Van Halen, told me about this. Here's what he said.
1: He actually asked us for our permission to do that. We were actually quite honored, you know. He said, hey, that's cool, man. Listen to that. Just that open. And he was one of the first rappers to sample like that.

0: Professor of Rock with you. Jamie's crying, coming in at number three on the Classic Rock U countdown of our top 10 songs with a woman's name in the title. One of the cuts that made Van Halen's debut album such a masterpiece. All right, we got the top two songs on our countdown coming up after the short break. Can you guess what they are? We'll find out next. Stay with us, Classic Rock U.
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0: You're attending Classic Rock U. I'm your Professor of Rock, and we're about to reveal our picks for the top two in our countdown of the top 10 songs with a woman's name in the title. So before a canceled gig, Sting stayed in a cheap shared hotel in Paris, and he spent his time exploring the nearby alleyways where he encountered prostitutes for the first time, and he began imagining what it might feel like to fall in love with one of those prostitutes. He chose the name Roxanne as the title for this song after the love interest in the 1897 play Cyrano de Bergerac. It's the Police coming in at number two.

about to reveal our number one pick for our weekly countdown of the top 10 songs with a woman's name in the title. And our number one pick, I'm telling you, it's a no-brainer. Eric Clapton, whose obsession with his best friend's wife, George Harrison, became a masterwork of rock and roll. It was for Patty Boyd. Here's Layla.

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4: Hey, welcome back, Music Stars. The Professor of Rock here with another hour of Classic Rock U, the higher institution of music education and celebration of the greatest songs in rock history. You know, a killer song oftentimes starts with a killer opening line. Here at Classic Rock U, we love to pay tribute to those KOLs. You know, the killer opening lines that immediately grip us and send us down a journey of rock euphoria. First up, we got the opening lyric that was inspired by some nicknames that this Hall of Fame rocker had acquired over his career, and he claimed cleverly put them into a song that saved him from getting dropped by his record label. Talking about Steve Miller's first number one single, The Joker, here on Classic Rock U.

Professor Rock with you from late 1973. That's the Joker on Classic Rock U with that killer opening line. Some people call me the Space Cowboy. Some call me the Gangster of Love. You know, Space Cowboy was a nickname Steve picked up in 1969. It was the title track he released that year, and it was based from his childhood because he loved stories about astronauts, outer space, and he loved outlaws of the Old West, and so it kind of stuck. You know, Steve Miller has always rejected trendy fashion and behavior. Instead of the outlandish onstage outfits of his rock and roll peers in the 70s, Steve actually wore button-down shirts and just a turned-up collar and khakis. He probably would have enjoyed emerging during the sonic flannel of the grunge era when it was all about anti-fashion. For example, this band that broke during the flannel phase of rock made no excuses about their lack of flair. Sorry, little joke there. Here's Alice in Chains on Classic Rock U.

0: Professor Rock with you, playing some Sonic Flannel here at Classic Rock U. That's Pearl Jam's debut single, Alive. That evolved from a Stone Gossard instrumental demo titled Dollar Short. Eddie Vedder later wrote the lyrics and sung them in a cassette. He did this while working in a gas station and surfing in San Diego. Alive was a number 16 track on the mainstream rock chart back in 91. All right, it's time for a little commercial break. We'll be back with you in a second.
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7: Professor of Rock back with you. Great to have you here in attendance on Classic Rock U. We're lurking back to the early 90s with a little segment I call Sonic Flannel. That era, of course, full of combat boots, alienation, and the powerful voice of one Chris Cornell. Here's a song that Chris wrote about a street performer named Artist that dazzled oncomers with his uncanny rhythm while playing music using a mixture of spoons. 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

Classic Rock, giving you a great one from the Smashing Pumpkins here at Classic Rock U. Another blazing track from the era of Sonic Flannel. Although the Pumpkins were from Chicago, not the Pacific Northwest, but Billy Corgan, he was big during the grunge era. He wrote Bullet with Butterfly Wings about how sudden fame can be exhausting, leaving him drained by the media and public expectations. And he likened his public outburst to the biblical figure Job. All right, let's take a step back from there to the end of the hair metal era with this week's edition of Hair Metal Mayhem. Here's Skid Row again with their second single from their sensational self-titled debut LP. Here's 18 in Life on Classic Rock U.

This is Classic Rock U. You got the Professor Rock with a blast of a hair metal mayhem from Motley Crue. You know, frontman Vince Neil had a humorous description of what Wildside represented. He stated the song marked a major storytelling shift for the band, pairing its gritty realism with a kind of lyrical ground often associated with Bob Dylan or Bruce Springsteen. I'm not sure if he was kidding or serious about that, but I'm being very serious when I call this next song a definite hidden gem from the 70s. Though its grand arrangement is indicative of the theatrical side of the band that comes from their one-time lead singer and co-founder Dennis DeYoung. It was the track that set the stage for the theme of the entire album, which turned out to be the band's opus, Welcome to the Grand Illusion, as unveiled by Styx here at Classic Rock U.

0: You're attending Classic Rock U with a Professor Rock, and that was a hidden 70s gem by Styx. If you think your life is complete confusion because you never win the game, just remember, this is a grand illusion. Great lyric from Dennis there. We needed that reassurance for sure. We got more hidden gems from the 70s, including one performed by one of the most underappreciated frontmen of the rock era. That's when Classic Rock U returns.
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0: Classic Rock U is back in session. I'm the professor of rock on the subject of hidden gems of the 70s. You know, I've always felt Phil Lynott should have received more attention than he did. He was such a great frontman with distinctive rock bravado in his vocal performances for sure. You remember, he was only 36 when he died of heart failure in 86. On this next hidden gem from the 70s, I got the title track from an album that Phil originally said was a vast sci-fi rock opera featuring alien beings and a cosmic overlord. This is Jailbreak by Phil Lynott and Thin Lizzy here at Classic Rock U.

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2: Welcome back for another hour of Classic Rock U, the higher institution of music education and celebration. I'm your professor of rock and the head of the class here. We don't just have one school song here. We actually pay tribute to the greatest songs in rock history. And on that list are a slew of Southern rock classics. So we're going to turn a celebration of Southern rock anthems into a spirited geography lesson. We're heading down south. If you're going to have a geography lesson on Southern rock, though, you got to start from the epicenter of the genre. Talking about Jacksonville, Florida. A lot of great things happened to bands that came out of Jacksonville, along with a lot of terrible things. Here's one of those terrible incidents. On Labor Day weekend in 1976, guitarist Gary Rossington got drunk and high. Then he drove his brand new Ford Torino, passed out with his foot on the gas, smashed into an oak tree, and knocked down a telephone pole and damaged a nearby house. His bandmate, frontman Ronnie Van Zant, was livid about Gary's reckless decision-making, and he wrote "That Smell" to warn Gary and the rest of the band about being what he called plain stupid. Here's Skinner on Classic Rock U.

This is Classic Rock, you, the Professor Rock, and that was Lynyrd Skynyrd describing that smell. As mentioned, Skynyrd hails from the southern rock capital, Jacksonville, Florida, 25 miles south of the Georgia border. But approximately 875 miles east, a trio from Houston, Texas, became another prolific band in the southern rock genre. They formed in 1969, but they hit the apex of their popularity in 1983 with the album Eliminator, featuring a rousing jam called Legs. Here's that little old band from Houston, Texas, ZZ Top on Classic Rock U.

0: 10 in Classic Rock, you're the Professor of Rock. And there's a track that slowly grew into a defining song in the Southern Rock genre. Can't You See by Marshall Tucker Band. The band wanted something unique instead of a standard guitar or piano solo on the recording, Can't You See? So multi-instrumentalist Jerry Eubanks, he added a swooping flute intro as well as an outro, and it really set the track apart. You know, the Marshall Tucker Band comes from Spartanburg, South Carolina. Just under 400 miles from Jacksonville, Florida. We're going to take a short break, and we're going to come back with a spotlight on crossover hits. Songs that perform so well at one format, other radio formats jumped on the bandwagon to make them multi-format sensations. Stay with us. We'll be right back here at Classic Rock U.
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6: In the words of Twisted Sister, be cruel to your school.

right, we're going to make a dramatic turn and go into our discussion on the most famous guitar riffs ever. It's Riff This here at Classic Rock U. You know, one of my favorite riffs, and one I will never get tired of, is the riff for Thunderstruck. Angus Young said the lightning-fast riff began as a warm-up, a little trick, he would call it, a finger-stretching exercise he'd practiced before playing. Once Angus showed Malcolm Young, Malcolm instantly anchored it with a pounding rhythm, turning the frantic run-through into a riff with real muscle and momentum. Here's AC/DC riffing and stomping loud and proud here at Classic Rock U.

Classic Rock You. You got the Professor Rock, and that was Free with All Right Now. Now, Free guitarist Andy Frazier originally structured the riff's chords on a piano. He was trying to capture the driving, energetic style of the Who's Pete Townsend. Now, no surprise there, since Townsend is one of the guitar gods of the rock era. You know, as we're talking about a great guitar riff, it really doesn't have to be up-tempo or a blistering guitar line. It could be a really cool riff that sets the tone of an emotional ballad. A fine example of what I'm talking about there is the riff on Nothing Else Matters, developed by James Hetfield, that acted as a catharsis, helping him express his deepest personal feelings. James actually improvised the riff while he was on the phone with his girlfriend. Slowly and tenderly, we're going to riff this with Metallica here at Classic Rock U.

0: 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Nothing Else Matters here at Classic Rock U. A powerful, emotive riff from Metallica's Black Album from 1992. You know, normally Kirk Hammett would play the lead guitar riffs for Metallica, but in the case of Nothing Else Matters, he didn't learn it until they were on tour. All right, after a short break, we're going to do some more riffing, including a track that was heavily inspired by the L.A. riots of 92 when Classic Rock U returns.
1: 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Yeah. 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
0: Hey, Professor Rock here. We're back to do more serious riffing here at Classic Rock U. Joe Perry created some of the most memorable guitar riffs of all time. In my opinion, he's at least a top 10 axeman of all time. Joe is a very proud, competitive musician. But one of his most underrated riffs is the one he formulated for Living on the Edge. The song was heavily inspired by the intense social pressure around the L.A. riots in 92. Instead of perfecting ideas in a large recording studio, though, Joe hunkered down in his home studio. He called the Boneyard, and he focused on a riff that gave the song an urgent, rebellious vibe. Riff this with Joe Perry and Aerosmith on Classic Rock U.

Professor Rock ending it right on this show with Def Leppard here at Classic Rock U. You know, we've talked about how Mutt Lange was constantly pushing the guys to be bigger and better while he was producing their blockbuster, the Great Hysteria album. Mutt would always ask the guys, are you getting it? And the late Steve Clark twisted Mutt's question into Armageddon it. He did it as a pun on Are You Getting It? And it was actually just a placeholder while they were constructing it in the studio. And it was actually called Gimme All Your Lovin', but they thought it would be confused with the ZZ Top song, so they changed the lyric to Gimme All You Got and focused on Armageddon It as the new title. One of four top 10 singles from Hysteria for Def Leppard. On that riff, we got to close this session of Classic Rock U because the bell is rung. But we're going to be back soon with more higher music education and celebration of the greatest songs in rock history. Till our next class, I'm the Professor Rock signing off, saying to you, three chords and the truth, my friends.

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Hello, I Love You. 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Temple hanging out with you on your Sunday. Thanks for taking us along today. On the way, I got details on how you can win some of Vast Pro Wrestling's At Any Cost tickets. We've got 4 packs of tickets to give away. All the details coming up. Van Halen on the way in Boston. Right now it's Foreigner.

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it's got something for you. 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

0: Might be a good day for the ice cream man to stop by. We're looking at sunny skies and a high around 95. So, yeah, ice cream actually sounds pretty good for today. It's 107.5 WABX. Temple hanging out with you on your Sunday morning. Coming up this week, listen to Flem in the afternoons. He's in the Rock Penthouse with four packs of tickets for Avast Pro Wrestling's At Any Cost. That's going to be at the Metro Sports Center in Evansville on September the 5th. The card includes Ken Anderson, TNA legend Cowboy James Storm, Mance Warner, Alpha Sig, The Harkening, and many more. If you're a wrestling fan, you're not going to want to miss this. Make sure you're listening to Flem every afternoon this week to win your four-pack of tickets. Got another long block of rock on the way. Chili Peppers, Ozzy, Queen, and Bowie next.
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It's 107.5 WABX. It is Temple. Lots of sunshine for today. Going to be really nice. Kind of hot. High going up to around 95. Tonight, mostly clear. Low 72. Sunny and hot on Monday with a high once again in the mid-90s. We're in the middle of a long block of rock now with Ozzy.

the Red Hot Chili Peppers, Californication. It's 107.5 WABX. Well, I'm not from California. I am from the exact opposite, Carolina. And there's a new documentary out on Netflix if you're looking for something to binge watch this weekend. It's called The Death of a Pastor's Wife. And it is set in my hometown of Myrtle Beach, South Carolina. That's where it all happened, and it's a pretty good little documentary, something you might want to check out. And classic rock continues now. We got AC/DC 107.5 WABX.

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October to Owensboro. It's called BrewBQ. I'll have all the details on the way for you. 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Right now it's BOC.

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It is Temple. 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

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It's 107.5 WABX. It is Temple and coming up tomorrow, 3 at 3 on that triple play from Foreigner. 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

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Hardware, children's wear, ladies' lingerie. 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

0: died and you said no. 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

107.5 WABX. Better do what he says. Go ahead and turn up that radio. Classic rock there from Autograph. Coming up this week, we are going to have your tickets to the Mustang Jam Music Festival. Yes, it is that time of year once again in Hobstad. September the 12th is the event date. All the details are on the way. Classic rock on the way from the Cars and Green Day. Right now, Def Leppard.

0: Yeah, classic rock from the Cars with my best friend's girl. It's 107.5 WABX, Evansville's classic rock. It's Temple hanging out with you, and coming up this week, hang out with me on the Rock Workforce and play Heard It in a Rock Song. All this week, we've got your tickets for Mustang Jam Music Festival in Hampstead on September the 12th. Now, it's a fundraiser for the Mustangs of Service Veterans Program. 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We've got your tickets all this week. Play Heard It in a Rock Song to win. Another long block of rock on the way. Ozzy coming up, Guns N' Roses, and The Who.
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Dave and Mahoney in the morning. Evansville's classic rock all day. Lots of sunshine today. Kind of hot, going up to around 95. Tonight, clear skies, low 72. Sunny and hot expected for Monday with a high around 95. 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

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More 4-packs of tickets for you to win for a Bass Pro Wrestling's At Any Cost. Details about that on the way. Classic Rock coming up from Audio Slave and Foreigner. Right now, some Mellencamp.

0: 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Love that song, Like a Stone. It's 107.5 WABX. Coming up this week, Flem will be in the Rock Penthouse with your four packs of tickets for Avast Pro Wrestling's At Any Cost. This is going to be at the Metro Sports Center in Evansville coming up on September the 5th. He's got those tickets for you to win all this week. Make sure you're listening in the afternoons. On the way, got another long block of rock. Greg Kim Band coming up, ELO and the Eagles on the way next.
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It is Temple, and coming up this week on the Rock Workforce, we're going to have your tickets for the Mustang Jam Music Festival coming up in Hobstadt on September 12th. 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

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It's 107.5 WAVX. Make sure you're listening this week on the timeline. Monday, we're going to go back to 1977. That is brought to you by Space Monkey Records. And all this week, we're going to have your Mustang Jam Music Festival tickets. Play Heard It in a Rock Song to win those. Classic rock continues now. We're inside a long block of it with the Steve Miller Band.

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Well, good news if you missed out on winning Avast wrestling tickets. We had a bunch to give away last week. We have more to give away coming up this week. 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

0: 107.5 WABX. Run like hell. It's about to be too hot to run here over the next few days, that's for sure. So, yeah, you can just stay inside and watch some TV. Although Apple TV raised their prices again. Raised it from $12.99 to $14.99 a month. The annual plan is $119.99. Remember when it launched in 2019? It was $5. It was $5 a month. It was almost like a no-brainer. I was like, well, I might as well get it. I mean, why not? $5 a month. That's cool, but you know, at 15 a month, now I got to kind of, I'm not sure. I'm not sure if it's worth it. But anyway, that's that. You know, they've tripled the price in 6 years.
1: Oh, sure. 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

There's Rush. Geddy Lee from Rush recently said in an interview that he didn't smile for a year and a half as Rush were gearing up to return. He said it was grueling, the focus to ensure top performance. He didn't want to let the fans down, who waited 11 years to see Rush back together again. He described his routine: long shows, physio, workouts, vocal coaching, and tunnel vision preparation, so he could avoid delivering a compromised show. Man, yeah, so I hope he's smiling now at least. 107.5 WABX, Tom Petty.

Well, how about some scorpions? There's a scorpions book on the way called Scorpions 60 Illustrated Years. It'll be a fully illustrated book that will sort of chronicle their rise from the early days in Hanover, Germany, all the way back in the 60s to where they are now. They've sold over 100 million albums worldwide. That's where they are right now. They've taken over 2 years to put this book together. 670 pages in this book. And just like all music releases now, the book will have several different editions you can buy. You know, they'll get more and more expensive, but include more and more things. You can pre-order those now, and the book ships in February. Scorpions here, No One Like You, 107.5 WABX.

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There's Boston on 107.5 WABX from their debut album, which is going to be getting a 50th anniversary expanded edition featuring some lost demos. Tom Scholz on his Facebook the other day shared a recording of More Than a Feeling from a show they did back in 2017, which is a pretty rare thing because Boston never did a live album or really officially ever released anything live. So that was kind of a big thing. He said he was in a reflective mood. So you can check out Tom Scholz's Facebook for more on that if you want to hear the track. Alice in Chains now, Man in the Box, 107.5 WABX.

0: U2, 107.5 WABX. We got a U2 song release earlier this week. It's not from U2's upcoming album, but rather it's from an upcoming tribute album to the late Shane McGowan, who was the frontman for the band The Pogues. He died back in November of 2023, and so U2 has a Pogues cover song from the album called 20th Century Patty, The Songs of Shane McGowan, which will also have like Bruce Springsteen, Tom Waits, and a bunch of all-stars covering Pogues songs. And they say at least half the proceeds made from the album will go toward the Dublin Simon Community, an organization that supports those experiencing homelessness in Dublin. It'll be out on November 13th.
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There's Bush, whose frontman Gavin Rossdale was profiled recently by Billboard, talking about his adopted rescue dog named Kaya, who he adopted from a Los Angeles shelter. This is a dog that had been hit by a car and injured, yet showed spirit, and they get along great now. They're part of the ASPCA's annual Rescue Effect campaign, which encourages adoption and fosters. So congrats to Gavin Rossdale and his dog, Kaya. Billy Squire, The Stroke, 107.5 WABX.

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The WABX timeline tomorrow will take you back to 1977. You'll get four songs from that year, courtesy of Temple. 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

0: It's Asia on 107.5 WABX. They have an album coming soon, a new album called Indigo on the way. The current lineup has original member Jeffrey Downs, along with musicians Virgil Donati, John Mitchell, and Harry Whitley. They've released two singles so far, in case you want to track those down and hear those ahead of time. Otherwise, the album will be out later this year, November 6th.
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I'll tell you how you can enter to win. 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

I decided to make sure my wife woke up with a big smile on her face this morning. Now, I can't have Sharpies in the house anymore. 107.5 WABX.

0: 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Hope you're having a great Sunday afternoon. My name is Scott Steele. Not too many more Sunday afternoons, you know, before you have football back in your life. Although watching the NFL has become a very expensive hobby. A new analysis estimates the annual cost of following the NFL at about $982, with roughly $696 of that attributed to streaming access, right? You got to have a bunch of streaming services now to watch everything. So yeah, going to the game is expensive, but now sitting on your own couch isn't cheap either.
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I'm Scott Steele. Coming up in just a few minutes, I'm going to tell you how you can win Mustang Jam Music Festivals this coming week. 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

Evansville's classic rock, 107.5 WABX. Get it on. Okay, I understand that part. Bang a gong. I get the concept. I don't know where you find a gong these days. Do they have them at pawn shops? Not even sure. It's Aerosmith, 107.5 WABX.

0: Dave and Mahoney in the morning, Evansville's classic rock for your weekend, 107.5 WABX. It's AJ here in the Rock Penthouse. 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

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The World Cup seems like an eternity ago, but it was really only a couple of months ago, and a lot of the games were played in Seattle, which is, of course, the hometown of Pearl Jam, not necessarily hometown of Eddie Vedder, but the band in general. And one of the lasting images from the World Cup was when they showed Eddie Vedder up in one of the suites at the stadium, and instead of just waving or nodding his head or whatever, he shotgunned a beer. 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

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Gave away a bunch of passes to that festival. It's Don Henley now, 107.5 WABX.

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